Janina Fialskova was the pianist, and she played for us Friedrich Chopin's Mazurka in C. About next, we beam ourselves down to a Brazilian ballroom. We're going to rub shoulders with the well-heeled of the day, enjoy a sip of some fine wine, some great music. Brazilian composer Heitor Villa-Lobos is going to set that scene with his Prelude No. 5, which he subtitled Homage to Social Life. Pepe Romero is going to play for us.

That was Pepe Romero playing for us this homage to social life from Hietro Villa-Lobos, Prelude No. 5 in D. 6 minutes after 5 o'clock on the King FM Classical Commute. It's kind of a sing-along time, or hum-along if you will, with Antonín Dvořák and his songs My Mother Taught Me, originally a tune inspired by folk melodies of his childhood, later transcribed by a number of composers into various instrumental pieces. Here's the Academy of St. Martin in the Fields. Our violinist is Joshua Bell.

On Classical King, Domenico Scarlatti's Sonata in C Minor. Igor Kamenz was the pianist who played that for us. It's 12 minutes now after 5 o'clock on this King FM Classical Commute. Relaxing tunes continue with a great piece of music that was the result of the composer just noodling around at the keyboard. That's the simple explanation for one of César Franck's most popular pieces, and that is his Panis Angelicus from his Mass in A. A friend of Franck said the Panis was the result of some improvisation by Franck during a church service. The congregation was moved, and so Franck included it in a revised edition of his Mass. Let's hear that, as performed by the Choir of King's College, Cambridge, and our organist is Tom Winpenny.

That was the Panis Angelicus from César Franck's Mass in A, the choir of King's College, Cambridge, with Tom Winpenny, the organist. At Classical King 15 after 5 o'clock, well, composer John Cage advises us not to think too deeply about the meaning of his piece and called In a Landscape. It really is just a dance tune written for Merce Cunningham, and Cage says he really wasn't 100% sure what the dance was actually all about. So just bask in its relaxing nature. Yolanda Condonassis is going to play the harp for us here on Classical King.

Well, Classical King from John Cage is very relaxing in a landscape. Yolanda Konanassis was the harpist who played that for us on this King FM Classical Commute. Well, next up, Sergei Rachmaninoff spent 18 years polishing and completing his series of piano pieces in his Opus 32 collection. What are they all about? Well, Rachmaninoff himself dodged the question by saying, "I do not believe in the artist disclosing too much of his images. Let them paint for themselves what it most suggests." So we're left to our own devices. Go with your gut as we listen to Stephen Osborne play Rachmaninoff's Prelude in B.

Stephen Osborne was our pianist, playing for us that Sergei Rachmaninoff Prelude in B. Well, where silence and sound meet in contemplation. And that's how Estonian composer Arvo Pärt describes his style of music that he calls tintinnabuli, part mashup of Gregorian chant, temple bells, and meditative tunes. It's perfect for keeping traffic backups and road ragers at bay. Here to play, the Estonian Festival Orchestra, led by Paavo Järvi, for Arvo Pärt's Da Pacem Domine.

Like I said, also relaxing, right? From Arvo Pärt, Da Pacem Domine, the Estonian Festival Orchestra, with Paavo Järvi conducting. At Classical King, it is 5:34, and up next, a poem of unrequited love by a German poet caught the eye of a young Felix Mendelssohn, who turned that passion into a beautiful love song. It's called On Wings of Song, and it starts, On Wings of Song, sweetheart, I carry you away, away to the fields of the Ganges, where I know the most beautiful place. Very nice. And it sure beats flowers in a box of chocolates, right? Well, here to play Mendelssohn's song, the Melbourne Symphony, with violinist Christian Lee.

0: Our classical king from Felix Mendelssohn is very pretty on Wings of Song. The Melbourne Symphony Orchestra, Christian Lee was the violin soloist. Well, coming up on Classical King, a bit of a fantasy from Henry Purcell. We'll check it out together right after this.
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2: 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Soloists include violinists Blake Pouliot and Tessa Lark. Countertenor Kimon Mura stars in Jake Heggie's Earth 2.0. 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
0: And on Classical King, a most adventurous composer, Henry Purcell. This at the time he was born in, 1659, but his music sounds remarkably fresh for someone of that era, maybe due to his being moved about a lot as a kid. His dad passed while Purcell was still a child, but a loving uncle stepped in to raise young Purcell, and that uncle noticed that Henry Purcell had music talent, enrolled him in a music school, and he quickly excelled. Here is his Fantasy in four parts, number 11 in G, played by the Rose Consort of Viols.

On the King FM classical commute from Johannes Brahms, the Intermezzo in B minor. Antonín Kubelek was the pianist who played that for us. Next up on the commute is harpist Bridget Kibbe in a piece that was written expressly for her by American composer David Bruce. The tune is the Calle de Musica. Bridget Kibbe premiered it at Carnegie Hall in 2009. The title means music box in Spanish. Composer Bruce was inspired by a museum of mechanical musical instruments near his home. Here is Bridget Kibbe to play for us that Calle de Musica on Classical King.

Composer David Bruce wrote that for that performance. Bridget Kribbe was the harpist for the Calle de Musica, the Music Box. It's about 2 minutes to go until 6 o'clock. Remember, coming up at 6, it's the King FM Classical Dinner Hour. David Wall in for Lisa Bergman this evening, serving up a weeknight appetizer, entree, and dessert, too. All of that in the King FM Classical Dinner Hour just around the corner.

0: From John Barry's score for Cry of the Beloved Country, we heard The Boys Club, played for us by the English Chamber Orchestra. The composer himself was conducting. It's 6 o'clock at Classical King.
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2: And thanks, Mike, for getting us home safe during the classical commute. Now, time for the classical dinner hour. I'm David Wall in for Lisa Bergman. So happy to be your sous chef this evening. Well, as the weather heats up, so does the music here at Classical King, but more on that in about 10 minutes. First, from composer Franz Liszt, here's the Hungarian Rhapsody No. 2 in C-sharp minor, performed by the Franz Liszt Chamber Orchestra, led by Janos Rolla.

on the Classical Dinner Hour here at listener-supported Classical King FM. That was Peter Wolf's arrangement of the Hungarian Rhapsody No. 2 by Franz Liszt, performed by the Franz Liszt Chamber Orchestra, led by Janos Rolla. And ahead in just over 10 minutes, a composer with an obsession with the number 3. Well, things are heating up over this next week in Seattle, literally. It's looking like we might break 90 degrees on Monday, so for a little mental preparation, here's some music that's all about the heat. It comes from the composer's collection of 4 violin concertos, one for each season, and each with its accompanying sonnet. This one begins, "Under a hard season, fired up by the sun, languishes man, languishes the flock, and burns the pine." Well, as a desert native myself, languishing under the sun is something I'm quite familiar with. Here is Antonio Vivaldi's Summer Violin Concerto in G Minor, performed by violinist Salvatore Accardo, joined by the Naples Festival soloists.

0: A bit of a summer storm from composer Antonio Vivaldi. That was his summer violin concerto in G minor, performed on Classical King by violinist Salvatore Accardo, joined by the Naples Festival soloists.
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0: 65 degrees and a bit cloudy here at Seattle Center. So glad to be sharing some music with you during the Classical Dinner Hour every weeknight at 6 p.m. here on Classical King. And still ahead, in just over a minute, a composer with an obsession with the number 3. But first, from composer Anna Severine Lindemann, here's In High Spirits, performed by Jorunn Maria Bratlie.

on the classical dinner hour some cheerful music, aptly titled In High Spirits, by composer Anna Severine Lindemann, performed by Jorunn Maria Bratli. And ahead, in a little over 5 minutes, a composer who lost it all in a bad investment. First, do you have a favorite or maybe a least favorite number? This next composer belonged to the Society of Freemasons, for which the number 3 holds significant meaning. So when he wrote this opera, he took seemingly every opportunity to use the number. Among the cast, there are 3 boys, 3 ladies, 3 slaves, and 3 chords that begin the next piece, and it often uses stanzas in groups of 3. Here's the Overture to the Magic Flute by Mozart, performed by Concerto Cologne, led by Anton Steck.

Anton Steck, leading Concerto Cologne for the overture to the Magic Flute by Mozart. I'm David Wall, in for Lisa Bergman here during the Classical Dinner Hour. Thanks so much for sharing your table with me this evening. And up next is a composer who lost it all in some bad investments. In his time, he was a famous and highly sought-after teacher. He was generous with his time and taught some of the biggest names of the day. And at the height of his career, though, his health started to fail, and he became a bit of a recluse, eschewing the new generation of composers like Debussy and Satie. And then he sold all his copyrights to invest in German, Polish, and Russian bonds and securities, which were then rendered worthless at the outbreak of World War I. His friends, former pupils, and admirers tried to come to his aid, throwing a big benefit concert that raised nearly $200,000 in today's money, but sadly he died before he got the money. Here is Moritz Moszkowski's From Foreign Lands, Dances from Different Countries, performed by the San Francisco Ballet Orchestra, led by Martin West.

0: And wrapping up the classical dinner hour with dances from different countries from foreign lands by Moritz Mushkovsky, it was Martin West leading the San Francisco Ballet Orchestra on Classical King.
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0: 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I'm David Wall in for Lisa Bergman tonight. So glad to be hanging out with you and, of course, the music. In just under 10 minutes, a composer in a new city hopes to prove himself to the locals. But first, from Giacomo Carissimi, here is Doleo et Poenitet Mei, performed by the ensemble Acronym.

0: on Classical King, Giacomo Carissimi's Doleo et Penitet Mei, performed by the ensemble Acronym.
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0: Well, you know when you're new at a job, so you kind of feel like you have to do something extra to prove yourself? Well, did you try writing a showy piano concerto? That's what this composer did. He had just moved to Vienna and sought to establish himself as a pianist and composer, so he wrote this piece as a display for public consumption, hoping to ingratiate himself with the Viennese. Here is Beethoven's Second Piano Concerto, performed by pianist John O'Connor, joined by the London Symphony Orchestra, led by Andreas Delfs.

John O'Connor was our soloist for Beethoven's second piano concerto. He was performing alongside the London Symphony Orchestra, led by Andreas Delfs. I'm David Wall, in for Lisa Bergman tonight. Thanks so much for spending a bit of your Wednesday evening with me. Coming up at 8 o'clock, stick around for Think Outside the Box. Sean McClain treats us to stories and music from the Baroque Masters. Well, don't you just hate getting upstaged? The premiere of this piece, already mild itself, was quickly forgotten when just 2 weeks later, another premiere caused so much drama, it was all anyone could talk about. Both pieces were written for Sergei Diaghilev's Ballet Russe, but it was Stravinsky's ballet, The Rite of Spring, that caused such a kerfuffle that this piece was largely forgotten. To make a long story short, audiences at the premiere of The Rite of Spring were outraged by the music and choreography, so much so, they had a little bit of a riot. Meanwhile, Claude Debussy had written this. Here is Je, performed on Classical King by the San Francisco Symphony, led by Michael Tilson Thomas.

the late, great Michael Tilson Thomas leading the San Francisco Symphony in Claude Debussy's Je here on Classical King. I'm David Wall. I've been filling in for Lisa Bergman tonight. It's been great sharing the music with you. Stick around. Sean McClain and Think Outside the Box are coming up next.

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Well, for now, if you're one of those web-footed Northwesterners who wilts above 68 degrees, life is still good for you, at least for the next few hours. But be prepared to go to where it is cooler, because the next few days are going to end up with a Sunday getting up to 85 degrees, at least by the latest report. Good time to be where the air conditioning is, and that's where you may be right now as we think outside the box, with Johann Sebastian Bach using the old Greek definition of the word parody. Today, we think of a parody as an imitation of something that falls short of the real thing, like he seems a parody of an educated Englishman, or as a verb, he parodied his friend's voice. But back in Bach's day, parody was a serious, simple imitation or reuse of something from a former time. And as you know, if you're a longtime listener to this Think Outside the Box feature on weeknights, Bach was the supreme master of recycling. One of the reasons is he knew his audience, so he thought 10 years later, nobody was there when I did this in Köthen, I'm going to do it in Leipzig, and it's not going to be religious, it's going to be secular this time. But in this case, it was using religious music to recycle for one of his many masses. He didn't just write the B minor mass, he wrote several other short ones, like this one in G major.

same text as you get for the famous similar movement in Bach's B minor Mass in his earlier G Mass in G, that finale of the Gloria section, Cum Sancto Spiritu, with the blessed saints, I will find myself in heaven. Without the trumpets and timpani of his later work, it shows you that he could use any size ensemble for what were called his Kyrie Gloria Masses, meaning the first two movements of the Mass Ordinary. For the B minor Mass, he would write for a Catholic leader who was about to come into town, knowing he had to add those extra movements. But he did several of those Kyrie Gloria Masses. The one we just heard, led by Helmut Rilling with the Bach Collegium Stuttgart and soprano, alto, tenor, and bass soloist. If the sung art is your thing, you can have a chance to hear some of the living composers and what they are writing for choirs when Stants Choir performs Friday night at 7, the Seattle Trans and Non-Binary Choral Ensemble presenting their Spring Pride Concert. Everything from contemporary choral music to Broadway and new works by Eric Eschenfels, Giselle Wires, and more. Friday at University Congregational United Church of Christ. You can click on the calendar at classicalking.org to find what trans joy sounds like with Stants Friday night. As we think outside the box every weeknight in this 8 o'clock hour, Bach's contemporary George Friedrich Handel did a little less of the recycling for which Bach is so famous, especially when he was writing pieces to be played in between the oratorio performances that were all the rage in the 1740s. He wrote 6 organ concertos for organ and orchestra. I love the language from 1776 when John Hawkins wrote about attending one of these. A fine and delicate touch, a volant finger, and a ready delivery of passages the most difficult are the praise of inferior artists. They were not noticed in Handel, whose excellencies were of a far superior kind.

We can't bring back the dodo, the Tasmanian tiger, the woolly mammoth, at least not yet, but we can bring back obscure Baroque instruments because they can be either salvaged from somebody's old collection or actually remade from scratch. And in the case of what we just heard, that organ concerto that sounded half the time like a harpsichord, well, that was one instrument that Alfred Gross was playing in that Handel organ concerto in B flat, namely the instrument called the claviorgan. That's right, a combination of organ and harpsichord that started in the 1500s but actually reached its peak during Handel's lifetime. They can still be found. There's a little box that you can step on to keep the air going and switch between that harpsichord sound and the pipe organ sound. Did you know it? At listener-supported Classical King, we think outside the box with these contemporaries of Bach, and every now and then,

somebody who's reaching back with great deference and a tipping of the hat to Bach. In this case, in the 20th century, halfway through it in 1950, Dmitri Shostakovich, who grew up playing Bach's Well-Tempered Clavier and was sent to his great delight in 1950 to Bach's working town of Leipzig for a music festival marking the bicentennial of Bach's death. He was on the judging panel for the first international Johann Sebastian Bach competition. One of the entrants, it turned out, was from his home country, 26-year-old Tatiana Nikolaeva, and she was not required by regulations, but had come prepared to play any of the 48 preludes and fugues from Bach's Well-Tempered Clavier on request. She ended up winning the gold medal, and Shostakovich was so impressed with her playing that he returned to Moscow and started writing his own cycle of 24 preludes and fugues, including this seventh one.

0: Alexander Melnikov, for the 7th of Dmitri Shostakovich's Preludes and Fugues, directly inspired by Bach and the Bach competition that he judged back in 1950. At listener-supported Classical King, just ahead, the one Bruckner symphony the composer never felt compelled to revise, and what that reveals about artistic confidence.
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2: 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Soloists include violinists Blake Pouliot and Tessa Lark. Countertenor Kimon Mura stars in Jake Heggie's Earth 2.0. 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
0: Well, prepare for the cooling rooms in the next couple of days. Going to get up to the mid-80s by the end of the weekend. Sean McLean listening with you at 53 minutes past 8 to the inveterate tinkerer, Anton Bruckner, who revised his symphonies obsessively. The Third Symphony exists in three versions. The Fourth exists in four. But his Sixth Symphony, completed in 1881, is unique in being the only one he left entirely alone. No second thoughts, no wholesale revisions, no years of doubt. What made this symphony different? Well, maybe just the work itself. Critics call it Bruckner's most imaginative orchestration and the most masterful handling of form, with what Robert Simpson describes as exceptionally beautiful themes. Or maybe it's just the circumstances. Bruckner was entering his most confident period, beginning what scholars refer to as his major tetralogy, four symphonies written in major keys that represent his mature style. It's definitely Anton Bruckner at his most assured, a work that he was confident enough about that he never looked back, and in keeping with his dedicating works to would-be benefactors, usually wealthy princes and patrons he was hoping to impress, he proved his uncharacteristic confidence this time around and dedicated this symphony number 6 to his landlord.

0: Anton Bruckner at his most assured with his Symphony No. 6 in A, one of the most successful in his career, and completely exempt from revisions. Except it turns out that Gustav Mahler came around afterwards and made some unsanctioned by the deceased changes to the performance. But he was a great conductor, I suppose. He knew what he was doing. Listeners supported Classical King, that performance, Ricardo Chailly and the Royal Concertgebouw Orchestra for Bruckner's Sixth. On the way, an absolute shift, a diametric opposite with You Couldn't Possibly Take Yourself Less Seriously music that's super fun.
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0: The fact that Dame Evelyn Elizabeth Ann Glennie, the Scottish virtuoso percussionist, plays barefoot so she can feel the music that she hasn't been able to hear with her very limited hearing since age 12 has not kept her from having a lot of fun in life. She commissioned fellow Scott to write this piece where she gets to play all over the percussion instruments with the great Black Dyke Band at the BBC Studios, Peter Graham the Scots' little tribute to all the cartoon music. Listen to how much fun she has.

0: I know it gets tiring, all this funereal, dark, dirge-like music, so sorry to drag you down with that. Peter Graham, the Scottish composer, who wrote that for the incredible Evelyn Glennie, who sounded like she was having all kinds of fun all over all those percussion instruments, for her Grammy-nominated album, Reflected in Brass. We heard cartoon music by Peter Graham, who was clearly quoting a lot of the Tom and Jerry stuff. You know, the bar was set high by that cartoon music of the 40s and 50s with just the level of playing. So Evelyn Glennie knew she had to even step up her already incredible act. And what a band to perform with, too. Probably the most award-winning concert band out of England. They've been doing it for 150 years, the Blackdyke Mills Band. You've heard them on Beatles records, Peter Gabriel, Tori Amos. They've won the National Brass Band Championships of Great Britain 23 times. The British Open Championship 30 times, and the European a record 13 times. It's as high a level of playing as it gets. What fun. And just ahead, we're going to get serious again with, if you can't answer the question, off with your head.
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0: All right, we're in the final act of Puccini's opera Turandot. And Calaf, the unknown prince, falls in love at first sight with the beautiful but quite cold princess Turandot. However, any man who wishes to wed her must first answer her three riddles, and if he fails, he will lose his head. But he knows he's going to win when he sings that none shall sleep, because she has challenged her entire city, Princess Turandot, that no one will sleep till they find out his name, and she knows that that's impossible. So he knows that he's going to win, vincerò. You've heard many great operatic tenors sing it, but having just heard the Blackdyke Mills Band out of England, let's hear Washington Symphonic Brass in this arrangement of Nessun Dorma.

0: One could argue that fewer blood vessels are strained to hit that high note when there's not a tenor singing "Vincerò, I will win." But Washington Symphonic Brass still having to put in the pounds per square inch on those mouthpieces. Milton Stevens conducting that symphonic brass arrangement of Nessun Dorma from Puccini's Turandot. Tomorrow is going to be the 11th of June, and that'll be an anniversary. It was in 1935, tomorrow, that listeners first heard this format, FM radio. The American inventor Edwin Armstrong gave a demo in Alpine, New Jersey, and he wanted to show how much clearer the sound was and how much better the high-frequency sounds were in FM compared to AM. He demonstrated it by playing classical music and the sound of water being poured, which over AM radio just doesn't come quite across. 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
0: Rule out the foghorns for the next couple of days as the sun shows up. By the end of Sunday, we're going to be in the mid-80s here with very summery weather. Sean McLean listening with you to a piece I always look forward to immensely. This is one of my three-star, out of a three-star system. This gets three. A piece that got overwhelming critical acclaim. If you're a pianist, you're going to sweat before you sit down for this piece of music written in 1949 by Samuel Barber for the 25th anniversary of the League of Composers. The first pianist who took it on was Vladimir Horowitz, and even he had to sweat when doing it. Extremely difficult to execute. The final movement is a fugue so intense that I nearly, my forearms ache in empathy by the end of it. And the third movement, the slow movement, Adagio Mesto, you know, very sad adagio, is, you're not going to believe it when you hear it. It's actually 12-tone music, but it doesn't sound like serial or mathematical music in any way because Barber's emotional heart runs so strongly through this piano sonata in E-flat minor, played here by Jade Simmons.

0: the whole thing is a fugue, which is almost incredible to consider. Academically, it holds together as a fugue, as in what Bach mastered. And Samuel Barber, the American composer who wrote that piano sonata in E-flat minor, mastered it as well. But you don't even need to know that that theme, that da-da-da-da-da-da-da-da-da-da-da-da, is being played upside down, backwards, and every which way. It just works as drama. Jade Simmons, our pianist there for that 1949 sonata by Samuel Barber. What a composer. He could really think differently while still bringing in all of the great traditions of the Romantic period before him. Well, speaking of thinking differently, I'm looking forward to this Sunday on The Score with Edmund Stone, our film program, where he's celebrating 20 years of the show about film music with must-see films that are the thought-provoking gems. Interstellar, Inception, Inconvenient Truth, Arrival, Everything, Everywhere, All at Once. Movies that will spark conversation and make you think. And you might just not hear things the same way ever again. This Sunday at 4 on The Score, it's Think Differently.
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0: Here's the most famous ballet of Tchaikovsky without the footfalls on stage, his Swan Lake Suite.

One of the ways that Tchaikovsky kept himself entertained writing his ballet music for Swan Lake was to work in different styles of dances, what was considered Spanish, what was considered Polish or French or German, throughout the ballet. Bavarian Radio Symphony Orchestra, Hans Funk there, but it remains very Russian sounding. Speaking of sticking to the sound of a nationality, coming up on Friday, the Ensign Symphony and Chorus has their Americana program to celebrate the 250th birthday of our nation. Ensign performs an array of Americana: Appalachian Spring, the ballet by Copland, Gershwin's Piano Concerto in F, music of Meredith Willson's The Music Man. And for that, they're being joined by something quite American, a barbershop quartet called Northwest Sound, barbershop style being quite American, and so is the musical. So the Meredith Willson Music Man selections will be yet another way of celebrating an American sound with the 150 singers and instrumentalists of Ensign Symphony and Chorus. This is Friday evening at Benaroy Hall, and you can get to this celebration of the 250th birthday of our nation with a click on the calendar at classicalking.org. Let's hear from trumpet virtuoso Hannes Rux for this concerto by Telemann.

0: That Baroque composer Georg Philipp Telemann was very aware of the fact that the trumpet was being used mostly for heroic sounds, and he wanted to break the trumpet free of that stereotype. So in that trumpet concerto, the trumpet was always part of the melody, the lyricism, not a contrast to it. And what we heard there was very melodic playing from Hannes Rux, trumpet soloist with Camerata Cologne here at Listener Supported Classical King, where just ahead, rather than getting the plot of Hamlet, we're going to focus on his internal turmoil.
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0: Joseph Joachim, probably the greatest violinist of the later part of the 19th century, a lifelong muse to Johannes Brahms. In fact, Brahms wrote his violin concerto with Joachim in mind. But what we don't often hear from about Joachim is his own compositions. And he wrote this Hamlet overture when he was just 21. He was concertmaster in Hanover during a period when he was reading all of the dramatic philosophies of the Romantic era. So he wanted to focus on this Shakespeare story, on the psychological, Hamlet's internal turmoil and indecision, the conflict between inner life and outward circumstances. We're going to hear the piano reduction that Brahms made so that he could play it with friends of his, piano four hands side by side for this Hamlet overture.

0: You know, the hero of Hamlet is pre-romantic. I mean, 300, 400, 500 years beforehand. He's told from the first scene to avenge his father's death, and despite the very clear instruction, spends the duration of the play in emotional and moral turmoil, struggling with how to do the deed. The archetypal romantic hero, which is why it appealed to Joseph Joachim, friend of Brahms, better known as a violinist, though, than as a poet. And the performance we just heard was Brahms' own reduction from the original orchestral work so that he could play it with friends, including Joachim. Silke Thora Matthias and Christian Kuhn were the piano forehands team playing Brahms' arrangement of the Hamlet Overture by Joseph Joachim. Just ahead here on Classical King, an amazing way of creating poetry. Take a government form and erase important words so that you end up with a new poem. You get great irony just ahead.
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0: A heartwarming heart's jewel of a violin concerto on the way in 13 minutes, but first, a heart freeze by the Australian-American composer Melissa Dunphy, who had a great idea when she was commissioned by the choral group Cantus in 2021 for their tour called My Journey, Yours. And the theme of that tour of this choir was all about immigration. So what she did, Melissa Dunphy, was to take a form called N-400, the application form that foreign-born, quote, aliens must submit to the U.S. Citizenship and Immigration Services to be naturalized and become citizens of the United States. And she called these N-400, after the form itself, erasure songs. What does that mean? You erase words on the original form, and the words you're left with all those blacked-out spaces in between, give you poetry like this. And this, remember, this comes from a government form. To the immigrant, homeland is a process delayed. Fingerprints, a number, disposable, unpermitted. Immigrants are all of the above. It's amazing what you can get with what you remove. Let's hear these N-400 erasure songs.

You know, when you black out lines of a text to create new poems with what remains, it can go both ways. You can create something that's ironic and dark. You can create things that are supportive as well. And there's a little of both in the Erasure songs by the Australian-American composer Melissa Dunphy that we just heard. Many of the darker, more ironic ones came from the naturalization form that foreign-born citizens have to fill out. That commission by Kantus was just performed by Kantus there. Those Erasure songs makes me want to grab just a random form and see what kind of poems I can come up with by erasing words every now and then. Well, now we go to the sound of hope and the sound of the heart's jewel, as this was called. Josef Joachim, who wrote the earlier Hamlet overture that we heard this evening, had some opinions about violin concertos written by Germans. He said that the most uncompromising one was Beethoven's. The one by his friend Brahms vies with the Beethoven in seriousness. The richest, most seductive, written by Max Bruch, but the most inward, the heart's jewel, is Mendelssohn's, which wastes no time before the soloist comes right in.

0: That is a classic performance from the Musikverein in Vienna, where that violin concerto was first heard when it was composed by Mendelssohn. That 1973 recording with Nathan Milstein, our soloist, Claudio Abbado conducting the Vienna Philharmonic for that heart's jewel of Mendelssohn's violin concerto here at listener-supported Classical King. 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
1: Thanks very much for starting your day with music today. I'm Seth Tompkins. Now, they say that the third time is the charm, and that seems to have been true for this first piece on today's morning show. This is the composer's Piano Concerto No. 1, published as No. 1, but actually it was his third try at writing a piano concerto. The first two attempts turned out to be not quite good enough to be his debut in the format, so the third time was the charm for Beethoven. Here's Beethoven's nominal, at least, Piano Concerto No. 1 on Classical King, streaming on the Classical King mobile app with this performance featuring piano soloist Alethea de la Rocha and the London Symphony Orchestra. Michael Tilson Thomas conducts.

0: Piano soloist Alethea de la Rocha on Classical King 98.1, joining conductor Michael Tilson Thomas, MTT, leading the London Symphony Orchestra in Beethoven's Piano Concerto No. 1. I'm Seth Tompkins, very grateful to be listening with you. Thanks for stopping in this morning. Now, coming up on Classical King, music that is both Spanish and French at the same time. We will get into how that is possible in under 10 minutes here.
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Brahms, Hungarian Dance No. 3 on Classical King, 98.1 FM in the Northwest and streaming everywhere on the Classical King mobile app. That Brahms played there by the Berlin State Orchestra. Before that, the ensemble I Musici di Montreal joined cello soloist Yuli Turovsky for the Jota, part of the suite of popular Spanish songs, that suite by Manuel de Falla. Now up next, just like a tapas meal that is served with mayonnaise as part of it, which is actually pretty common when you look into it, this next piece of music is both Spanish and French at the same time. It's by a Spanish composer based on ancient Spanish dances, but the music itself, well, that's infused with French musical techniques that the composer picked up when he was living and studying in Paris. This is music by Joaquin Turina, the Spanish composer right now. His Memories of Ancient Spain, played here by pianist Jordi Masó on Classical King.

0: Pianist Jordi Mazó performing music of Spanish composer Joaquín Turina on Classical King, his Memories of Ancient Spain, that music by Turina. I'm Seth Tompkins. Thanks for listening this morning. Hope your day's off to a great start. Now, up soon on Classical King, as the morning show continues, a composer who, let's say, did some consulting work in addition to writing music. More about his side business coming up just about 15 minutes away. Now, if you're listening right now, making your way in, driving, listening on your car radio, well, that's great. 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
0: Incidental music by Georges Bizet is next this morning. The suite number 2 here of music he wrote for the play L'Arlésienne, The Girl from Arles. Here's the Ulster Orchestra with conductor Jean-Pascal Tourtellier.

The Ulster Orchestra, led by Jean-Pascal Tortelier, and music by Georges Bizet on Classical King at 98.1 and streaming on the Classical King mobile app. That's the suite number 2 of music that Bizet created for the play L'Arlésienne, The Girl from Arles. 6:16 right now, and up next, if you're looking for some extra work outside of your normal gig, you could maybe try some consulting, right? That's what this next composer did, pretty much. Outside of his regular gigs as a teacher and a church music leader, he sometimes would travel to other cities and consult on the construction and installation of new church organs. And as maybe the most respected organist of his day, he had a lot of pull in this area, a lot of great perspective and a lot of expertise to offer as an organ consultant. This composer, Johann Sebastian Bach, here's Bach's Gigue, Fugue in G major, in this orchestral version here with the BBC Philharmonic.

nicknamed Gigue, that fugue in G major by Johann Sebastian Bach. That was a Holst orchestration of that fugue, played there by the BBC Philharmonic, Leonard Slatkin, the conductor. Thanks so much for making some music part of the plan for your day today. Glad to be with you on Classical King. I'm Seth Tompkins. 51 degrees right now in downtown Seattle. Should be a pretty pleasant June day today, high around 70 this afternoon. Lots of sunshine ahead. Now up soon on Classical King, as we continue on, a classical composer whose name people just cannot seem to get right, can't even seem to agree on sometimes. More about that coming up in under 5 minutes.

Dmitri Alexeyev performing some Chopin there on Classical King, 98.1, that waltz in G-flat by Chopin. Right now, 6:23. You probably never heard, or you probably have at least one person in your life whose name you always have trouble with, right? A name you can't remember? Well, maybe it's that neighbor across the street or that person you say hi to every day as you're walking into the office, even though you can't really remember their name. This next composer was that kind of person to a lot of people. His name has given music scholars lots of trouble over the centuries since his death, probably because he went by several variations of his name at different times in different countries, and because other composers have had similar names. But right now, instead of calling him Mr. What's-His-Name, we'll use the name most people seem to agree on for this composer. Francesco Antonio Rossetti. Here's a symphony in G by Rossetti here with the Palatinate Chamber Orchestra.

Johannes Moses, leading the Palatinate Chamber Orchestra on Classical King at 98.1 and streaming on the Classical King mobile app with that Symphony in G by Rossetti, Francesco Antonio Rossetti's music this morning. Good morning to you. Hope your week is going well. Hope your day is off to a good start. Thanks for listening. I'm Seth Tompkins. Coming up, music school leads to a specialized role in the U.S. Army for a certain classical composer. That surprising story coming up in just a few minutes here, right after Classical King's Morning Shot of Espresso. That energizing music to help jumpstart your day begins in just about 90 seconds.

guitarist Julian Bream performing on 98.1 Classical King. That music by Gaspar Sanz, those Gagliardas, Classical Kings. Morning Shot of Espresso begins next. Making our morning stop at the Classical King Cafe now, as we do every weekday morning at 6:45 for today's edition of Classical King's Morning Shot of Espresso. Some caffeinated music to energize your day, help you find the enthusiasm to begin a new day every weekday morning at 6:45. This morning, the morning shot music by composer Josef Strauss. This quick one called Jockey.

Christopher Warren Green conducting the Johann Strauss Orchestra, playing music by Joseph Strauss on Classical King 98.1, Strauss's Jockey. That was today's Classical King Morning Shot of Espresso, an energizing musical boost for you in the morning, every weekday morning at 6:45, the Morning Shot of Espresso. Now, you never know where your life experiences will come in unexpectedly handy, right? For the next composer, he got an unexpected benefit from his years in music school, actually got him a great gig in the U.S. Army. This Irish-American composer studied music in Germany for 6 years, but just so happened that those years were immediately before World War I. So when he came back to the U.S. After the war started, he found himself in the U.S. Army, employed quickly as an interpreter. That knowledge of the German language really coming in handy for this composer. This is music of Edward Joseph Collins, his Irish Rhapsody, right here played by the Royal Scottish National Orchestra.

0: The Royal Scottish National Orchestra, led by American conductor Maren Alsop there, in that Irish Rhapsody, music by Irish-American composer Edward Joseph Collins on Classical King. Now, up soon this morning, as we continue on, a composer who took on the task of making it easier for people with dyslexia to read sheet music. We'll learn how she did that coming up in under 10 minutes. Thanks for listening this morning. Hope your day is off to a great start. I'm Seth Tompkins. 52 degrees right now in downtown Seattle, on our way to around 70 for the high today. Today should be a sunny and pleasant late spring day. 7 o'clock right now.
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That music heard often around this time of the year at graduation ceremonies, The Pomp and Circumstance, March No. 1 by Elgar on Classical King 98.1, that performance by the Houston Symphony. Well, it turns out that dyslexia is super common, with maybe as many as 10 to 20% of everybody having some degree of it, according to experts. And turns out also that dyslexia can not only affect a person's ability to read text, but also their ability to read music, too. And that's something this next composer set out to address as part of her work. Aside from her compositions, she also invented what she named the color staff, a system of music notation designed to help folks with dyslexia read sheet music through the use of a note-by-note color coding system. This is something by composer Margaret Peggy Hubicki, her work Lonely Mare and Rigaudon, music for cello and piano.

Lonely Mare, and Rigaudon, that music for cello and piano by Margaret Peggy Hubicki. Robert Max, the cellist, with James Kirby on piano on Classical King at 98.1 FM in the Seattle area and streaming everywhere on the Classical King mobile app. 717 right now. Support for Classical King comes from the estate of Alfred and Birte Birkeland. Now, up soon this morning, as we continue on with today's morning show, a composer who seems to have followed the classic advice to write what you know, music that resulted from that, coming up in under 10 minutes.

0: From Rimsky-Korsakov's opera The Snow Maiden, that dance of the Tumblers, the Academy of St. Martin in the Fields, led by Neville Mariner in that performance on 98.1. I'm Seth Tompkins, very grateful to have you along for the ride this morning. I hope your day is off to a fantastic start. Thanks for making some music part of the plan.
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The March from the Love for Three Oranges, from the suite from that opera by Prokofiev, a performance by the Scottish National Orchestra on Classical King 98.1 with conductor Dimi Yerfi. 7:23 right now, and if you're thinking about writing a book or maybe a screenplay or anything else, really, if you're thinking about writing something, some of the most common advice you're going to hear is to write what you know. And this next composer seems to have been doing that with this symphony of his we're about to enjoy. This one's called The Hunt because of the hunting horn calls in the final movement. And yes, this was kind of a common meme in music of his time, but also this composer really did know what he was writing about in this case, because outside of music, he was an avid outdoorsman, spending a lot of his free time hunting and fishing when he wasn't indoors making music. This is The Hunt, the symphony number 90 or 73, symphony 73 by Joseph Haydn. This performance by the Austro-Hungarian Haydn Orchestra, Adam Fischer conducting.

The Austro-Hungarian Haydn Orchestra, led by Adam Fischer, in that music by Joseph Haydn on Classical King 98.1. That was The Hunt, the symphony number 73 by Joseph Haydn. Music based on speculative time travel. It's coming up soon this morning on Classical King. We're about that just about 5 minutes away. Right now, 55 degrees at the Classical King Studios on the campus of Seattle Center. On our way to about 70 for the high today, this afternoon. Should be a sunny and pleasant day today. Thanks so much for being here to listen together this morning. I'm Seth Tompkins.

on Classical King 98.1. Jiří Bělohlávek leading the Czech Philharmonic in that Slavonic Dance number 12 by Antonín Dvořák. Well, right now 7:50, 10 minutes to 8, and up next, if you're a fan of sci-fi or fantasy stories that include time travel, the story behind this next piece of music might seem familiar to you. This one based on the concept of time travel, really. The composer asked himself, what if the great composer, Baroque composer George Frideric Handel, had the ability to travel forward in time and visit 20th century London, maybe taking in the theater district? And this music is the result of that hypothetical thought exercise in time travel by the composer, streaming on the Classical King mobile app. This is Percy Grainger's work, Handel in the Strand. Here's Richard Hickox leading the BBC Philharmonic.

Granger's Handel in the Strand on 98.1 Classical King. The BBC Philharmonic performed with conductor Richard Hickox there. Coming up as we continue on, music from an opera that might seem familiar to you if you've been watching the TV show Summer House or any of the other kind of reality shows like that. That's just about 15 minutes away this morning, just about 5 minutes away, I should say, as part of today's edition of Classical King's Mozart at 8. More than a little bit of the timeless and uplifting music of Mozart to give you a little bit of a lift, hopefully, as you're starting a new day every weekday morning at 8. Classical King's Mozart at 8, again, just about 5 minutes away.

0: The BBC Philharmonic playing music by Mikhail Ipolitov Ivanov on Classical King this morning. That March of the Sardar by Ipolitov Ivanov. Thanks for being here. I'm Seth Tompkins. Great to be sharing the music together with you today. Classical King's Mozart at 8 is up next.
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0: Every weekday morning at 8, we stop the course of the morning show, or make a little detour, you might say, to Mozartville. This is Classical King's Mozart at 8. Good amount of Mozart's timeless music to really help you kind of slow down, find your center, get ready to have a fresh and positive day ahead with Mozart's assistance. Going to kick off today's edition of Classical King's Mozart at 8 with his Symphony No. 26 here. This is a performance with Charles Mackaris leading the Prague Chamber Orchestra.

Charles Mackeras conducting the Prague Chamber Orchestra in music by Mozart on 98.1 Classical King. That was Mozart's Symphony No. 26. That music opening today's edition of Classical King's Mozart at 8. More than a little bit of Mozart's timeless music to really help you feel your best, help you find your center, maybe even help you shed some stress every weekday morning starting at 8. Classical King's Mozart at 8. Now, if you've been watching the show Summer House, or maybe Real Housewives, or any of the other shows in that area, this opera, this next music from Mozart comes from, might seem a bit familiar to you. It's a story where few of the characters are even a little bit sympathetic. The women are vain and shallow, and the men are scheming and kind of on the stupid side. This music from a comedy by Mozart, Così fan tutte. It's a version for two pianos of May the Wind Be Gentle, Suave Sil Il Vento.

But to piano version of Suave Sil Il Vento, May the Wind Be Gentle, that aria from Mozart's opera Così Fan Tutte on Classical King at 98.1 and streaming on the Classical King mobile app. That performance by the Anderson and Rowe piano duo wrapping up today's edition of Classical King's Mozart at 8. Good amount of Mozart's music to really help you find your center and get set up to feel positive and fresh as you walk into a new day every weekday morning at 8. Classical King's Mozart at 8. Coming up, a composer who could often be found on his bicycle. He's up just about 10 minutes away, under 10 minutes from now, actually, right after this music from composer Franz von Suppé, his Light Cavalry Overture. Here's the Cincinnati Pops.

Eric Kunzel and the Cincinnati Pops Orchestra on Classical King 98.1. That was the Light Cavalry Overture by composer Franz von Suppe. I'm Seth Tompkins. Good to be listening with you today. Thanks for dropping by. 57 degrees right now in downtown Seattle. Should be a sunny and pretty pleasant day today. Not too hot at all. High around 70 this afternoon. It's 8:21 right now, and this next composer, he's a guy who could often be found on his bicycle. He would regularly commute by bike, and his vacations often involved cycling as well. He even went cycling once in the Sahara Desert when he was in Algeria for a vacation this one time. This avid cyclist, composer Gustav Holst. Here's his St. Paul's Suite, here performed by the ensemble London Concertante.

0: The St. Paul's Suite, music by Gustav Holst on Classical King 98.1. That performance by the ensemble London Concertant. Now up soon today, a composer whose music you have most likely heard if you like old movies. More about him and his work just about 5 minutes away.
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Ruth Laredo at the keyboard for that music by Claude Debussy this morning on Classical King 98.1. That prelude, number 5 from Debussy's Book 2, that one called Heather. 8:36 right now, and coming up soon, a nice big symphony to really help you get stuck into whatever it is you're going to be focusing on today. That's Classical King's Symphony at 9, something we do every weekday morning at 9 on Classical King. Symphony at 9 coming up just about 20-25 minutes away at this point.

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1: The voice of conductor Zubin Mehta at the end of that recording on 98.1 Classical King. Mehta leading the Vienna Philharmonic in that, let's say, specialty work by composer Johann Strauss Jr., Perpetual Motion. I'm Seth Tompkins. Grateful to have you along for the ride this morning. Thank you for choosing Classical King this morning. Now, if you're a fan of old movies, you have very likely heard this next composer's music before. He wrote the soundtracks for a number of really famous films from the past, including the 1974 Murder on the Orient Express and Four Weddings and a Funeral from 1994. Streaming on the Classical King mobile app, this is music by Richard Rodney Bennett. His concert work, Diversions, here with the Monte Carlo Philharmonic Orchestra, conducted by James DePriest.

0: The work from 1990, Diversions, music by mostly film composer Richard Rodney Bennett. That performance had James DePriest leading the Monte Carlo Philharmonic Orchestra. Thanks so much for listening this morning. Hope your day is off to a great start so far. I'm Seth Tompkins. Classical Kings Symphony at 9, up next.
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Symphony in 9, presented by Rick and Debbie Zajcik. As you anticipate your summer getaway in the weeks ahead, where are you excited to be going? Johannes Brahms was in the habit of getting away for several summers to the lovely lakeside town of Portschalk in southern Austria. Spent 3 summers there in the late 1870s. His first summer was at Schloss Lahnstein, and the following 2 summers he rented the first floor of the Kreinerhäusel by the lake, both buildings still in existence if your travels ever take you in that vicinity. Here's one of several famous pieces that Brahms wrote in those inspiring surroundings, Second Symphony in D major. Brahms from the Berlin Philharmonic, led by Herbert von Karajan.

Symphony number 2 in D major by Johannes Brahms. The Berlin Philharmonic playing for us. Herbert von Karajan was the conductor. That symphony of such sunny disposition, perfect for a sunny Seattle morning. I'm Dave Beck with our Thursday Classical King Symphony at 9, another one tomorrow and every weekday. If you're a parent or a grandparent, think about those moments you've beamed with parental pride, maybe as your child brought home an impressive report card, scored that goal in soccer, or made some incredibly delicious meal for the family. You get a sense of the pride in which Leopold Mozart took in his son Wolfgang's extraordinary talents when we hear about this note proud Papa Leopold wrote on one of the manuscripts of his son's work on the score to music that Wolfgang wrote when he was just 8 years old. Was this handwritten note from Leopold, quote, "In a word, my boy knows in this his eighth year, what one would expect only from a man of 40. While the child Wolfgang was practicing in the other room in the year 1762, Leopold was working on this trumpet concerto in D major. Leopold's work here from the featured trumpet soloist Wynton Marsalis.

Trumpet Concerto in D Major by Leopold Mozart. We heard Wynton Marsalis, trumpet soloist, Raymond Lepard leading the English Chamber Orchestra. On Classical King, 98.1, classicalking.org. Octave 9 at Benaroya Hall is the site this Friday night at 9 for a celebration of America's 250th birthday, featuring the composer of Chickasaw heritage, Jared Impichachaha Tate. This concert showcasing his chamber music works with points of inspiration from Pacific Northwest tribes, integrating nature photography, artwork, and narration by the composer himself. Jared, a composer and pianist, expressing his native culture in symphonic music, ballet scores, and opera. His compositions commissioned by prominent North American orchestras and ensembles and performed throughout the world. Details on tomorrow night's concert in Octave 9 on our Northwest Focus concert calendar. It's at classicalking.org. Jane Coop playing Mendelssohn here, and Andante and Rondo Capriccioso in E major.

0: Jane Coop playing Mendelssohn with a flourish there. Andante and Rondo Capriccioso. Felix Mendelssohn here on Classical King. We take you to the opera this coming Saturday morning, June 13th at 10, as we present Seattle Opera's recent production of Carmen by Georges Bizet. The much-loved opera revolving around the irresistible Carmen, captivating every man she meets, including the lovesick soldier Don José. José forsaking his military duty, his fiancé, and the law in pursuit of Carmen. Tacoma native Janae Bridges singing the title role in our performance recorded last month at McCall Hall. Maggie Malloy speaks with Janae at intermission. James Robinson, General Director of Seattle Opera, is your host. Carmen by Bizet this Saturday morning at 10, right here on Classical King.
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0: Just a few seconds after 10 on a beautiful, sunny Thursday morning in Seattle. Glad you're listening with us. I'm Dave Beck. In for Maggie, she will be along at 11 this morning. Cortege is the subtitle of one of those beautiful keyboard sonatas originally by Domenico Scarlatti, in this case set for some plucked strings. The lutenist is Toyohiko Sato, and the bass lute player is Michiel Nissen.

0: The Cortege Sonata in E major by Domenico Scarlatti, originally for keyboard, arranged there for lovely sounding plucked string instruments. The lutenist Toyohiko Sato, and the bass lute player was Michiel Nissen. As we continue on a beautiful soon to be summer morning in Seattle, we'll hear the story of Cinderella at the Rodeo.
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0: Cinderella goes to the rodeo in this ballet unfolding out west at the Burnt Ranch. The resident cowgirl there is as good with the rope tricks and the bronco busting as any one of the fellows on the ranch, but she has a bit of a hard time shaking her tomboy image among the rodeo hands. She figures out how to catch the eyes of the ranch hands, though. One night at a Burnt Ranch hoedown, the cowgirl puts away her boots and spurs and puts on fancier footwear for a spin around the floor. Like Cinderella showing up in the ballroom, the head wrangler, stunned by the vision of the cowgirl, falls in love with her, and everybody dances to Aaron Copland's music in celebration as we hear the rodeo ballet music by Copland from the Baltimore Symphony Orchestra, led by David Zinman.

Rodeo Ballet Music by Aaron Copland from the Baltimore Symphony Orchestra, conducted there by David Zinman. I'm Dave Beck, making our way through a sunny Thursday with Classical King, 98.1, classicalking.org. Maybe you have a talented child or niece or grandchild that you occasionally put on the spot for visiting friends to show off that piano piece they're learning, recite a poem, or reenact a scene from one of the Star Wars movies. The young composer and pianist Camille Saint-Saëns' youthful party trick when he was 10 years old was to walk onto the stage of a concert hall in Paris and offer to play from memory any one of the 32 piano sonatas by Beethoven requested by his audience. Saint-Saëns started writing music when he was 3, was performing Beethoven in public from the time he was 4 years old. He continued amazing feats of virtuosity well into his adult years, including the creation of this piano concerto number 2 in G minor, Camille Saint-Saëns. Played here by the soloist André Watts, Yoel Levy leading the Atlanta Symphony Orchestra.

0: Piano Concerto No. 2 in G minor by Camille Saint-Saëns. André Watts was the soloist. Yoel Levy conducting the Atlanta Symphony Orchestra. I'm Dave Beck. Maggie Malloy standing by to take you through Classical King's Thursday midday on this sunny, soon-to-be summer day in Seattle. Maggie doing such fine work last Friday night hosting Northwest Focus Live. She'll keep you up to date with the latest in new music when she hosts Second Inversion, as she does every Saturday night. And this Saturday morning at 10, make sure to catch Maggie's intermission interview with Janae Bridges, who sings Carmen on our Seattle Opera broadcast this weekend.
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2: Well, thank you, Dave, for that lovely introduction. I'm Maggie Malloy, so glad to be listening with you on this sunny Thursday in Seattle. And on this very first day of the World Cup, I am reminded of the many ways that classical music, too, is a team sport. Coming up ahead, we'll hear from a composer whose team definitely let him down when it came to the premiere of his first symphony. That's just 5 minutes away. First, though, history remembers him as the father of the symphony and the father of the string quartet. But it turns out that Joseph Haydn knew a thing or two about opera as well, as we'll hear in this overture to an opera all about the triumph of true love, La Fedeltà Premiata, Fidelity Rewarded, by Joseph Haydn, performed by the Austrian-Hungarian Haydn Philharmonic, led here by Adam Fischer.

The Overture to La Fedeltà Premiata, Fidelity Rewarded by Joseph Haydn. The Austrian-Hungarian Haydn Philharmonic, led by Adam Fischer, here on Classical King 98.1. On this first day of the World Cup, I am reminded of the ways that classical music, too, is in many ways a team sport. And Sergei Rachmaninoff's team definitely let him down when it came to the premiere of his first symphony. Everything that could go wrong did go wrong. The orchestra was under-rehearsed. According to some accounts, the conductor might have been drunk on the podium. Rachmaninoff left in agony before the game, performance, was even over. And the critics tore it apart. It was enough to throw him into a deep depression for a few years. He even stopped composing altogether. But Rachmaninoff got some help from a new coach, a hypnotherapist, who helped him build up the courage to compose again. And after a few years of daily, focused work on his mind and on his craft, he returned confidently to the stage. And about a decade after that disastrous first symphony premiere, Rachmaninoff premiered his Symphony No. 2, a massive success that helped to restore his confidence in himself and in his team. We'll hear the Symphony No. 2 in E minor by Rachmaninoff, performed here by the Buffalo Philharmonic Orchestra, led by Joanne Folletta.

0: Sergei Rachmaninoff's Symphony No. 2 in E minor, the Buffalo Philharmonic Orchestra, led by Joanne Valletta, here on 98.1 Classical King.
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0: Thanks for spending your Thursday with Classical King. I'm Maggie Malloy. Well, this year my mom has been teaching me how to knit, just like how my grandmother once taught her and the other women in her life. And every time I pick up the needles, I think of the ways that women nurture one another and pass down these histories in such creative and beautiful ways. In the first half of the 20th century, the African-American composer Florence Price was tracing similar threads through her music. She drew on spirituals and African-American folk melodies that were passed down from one generation to the next. And for this next piece, Florence Price drew on a melody called I'm Workin' on My Beldin. According to the manuscript, this melody was sung to Fanny Carter Wood of Chicago by her grandmother, Maldina Carter, who was formerly enslaved in Memphis, Tennessee. This melody passing through the hands of so many women to reach Florence Price, who now takes that melody in this piece and weaves it into something new to share with each of us. This Fantasy, number 2 in F-sharp minor by Florence Price. Véronique Mathieu is the violinist here with Stephanie Chua at the piano.

0: Florence Price's Fantasy No. 2 in F sharp minor. Véronique Mathieu, the violinist, with Stephanie Chua at the piano.
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1: And Local Lunch is presented by our dear friends Susan Harmon and Richard Meyer. I'm Maggie Malloy, filling in today for Nikhil Sarma. Glad to be listening with you. With the World Cup officially underway today, maybe you're watching during your lunch break as Mexico and South Africa make their way out to the pitch for the first game. And if the anxiety is just running high for you, just mute the game and take a deep breath for a moment with this pastoral suite by Lars-Erik Larsen, our friends in the CBC Vancouver Orchestra here, led by Mario Bernardi.

The Pastoral Suite by Lars-Erik Larsen. The CBC Vancouver Orchestra, led by Mario Bernardi, here on Classical King's Local Lunch. I'm Maggie Malloy, glad to be your lunch date today, filling in for Nikhil Sarma. Well, newer does not always mean better. If you have a penchant for vinyl or vintage, you understand the appeal of early music. It's like a window into the past, a chance to hear Baroque and Renaissance music as it would have been experienced way back then. Seattle Baroque was an ensemble that was founded by violinist Ingrid Matthews and harpsichordist Byron Shankman back in the 90s, with the idea of sharing this sonic window into the past with new audiences today, in the present, and well into the future, with recordings like this one of Antonio Vivaldi's Bassoon Concerto in F. We'll hear Michael McCraw as the bassoonist with the Seattle Baroque Orchestra, led by Ingrid Matthews.

0: Antonio Vivaldi's Bassoon Concerto in F, Michael McCraw, the bassoonist, with the Seattle Baroque Orchestra led by Ingrid Matthews on Local Lunch here on Classical King.
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0: Well, when you are a musician, there are all kinds of hidden challenges to memorizing your music. But according to the Seattle pianist Mark Salmon, the music of Chopin is a little bit easier to keep under your fingers. And that's because Chopin himself composed at the piano. So his piano music physically flows out from the hands and arms in a really natural way. Of course, it's still extraordinarily difficult to learn Chopin's music, but once you learn it, it feels spontaneous and free. It feels natural under your fingers because you're following in Chopin's own hands. And for that reason, Mark Salmon says that as a pianist, the music of Chopin really stays with you. We'll hear him performing next, Chopin's Etude in F. Mark Salmon at the piano on Local Lunch.

Mark Selman at the piano for Chopin's Etude in F. Up next, a medieval love poem turned to music. This is from Karen P. Thomas's collection, Medieval Lyrics, to Mistress Margaret Hussey, in a performance here from Seattle Pro Musica, led by Karen P. Thomas.

Karen P. Thomas leading that performance from Seattle Pro Musica of her own original music, Medieval Lyrics, we heard to Mistress Margaret Hussey here on Classical King's Local Lunch. I'm Maggie Malloy filling in today for Nikhil Sarma. Glad to be your lunch date. Up next, it's a love affair so fiery hot that it even appeared in Dante's Inferno. I'm talking about the real-life love story of Francesca de Rimini, who in medieval Italy was murdered by her husband. In fact, when he found her in bed with his brother, he killed them both. The scandal so salacious that it inspired two characters in Dante's Divine Comedy. And it inspired our next piece of music by Tchaikovsky as well. This is Francesca de Rimini in a performance from our friends in the Auburn Symphony Orchestra, led here by Stuart Kershaw.

Not a very happy ending for Francesca de Rimini or any of the characters involved in the love story that inspired that music by Tchaikovsky. Francesca de Rimini, the name of that piece performed by the Auburn Symphony Orchestra, led by Stuart Kershaw. Coming up ahead on Classical King, a symphony that's made it to the moon. But first, a sweet little treat to wrap up today's edition of Local Lunch. We'll hear Lorenzo Morasso at the piano for Bach's two-part invention number 15 in B minor.

0: Lorenzo Morasso at the piano for Johann Sebastian Bach's Two-Part Invention, number 15, in B minor.
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0: Thanks for spending a bit of this sunny Thursday with Classical King. I'm Maggie Malloy, in for Nikhil Sarma. Well, I imagine there would be a lot on your travel checklist if you were traveling as far as outer space. Space suit check, helmet check, freeze-dried food packets, of course, you can't forget those. But also, you would want to keep yourself entertained and inspired. I mean, I imagine it could be pretty isolating floating around in outer space. And that is why, as the astronaut Neil Armstrong was packing for the Apollo 11 moon mission, he brought with him some music. Our next symphony was among the cassette tapes that he brought with him in 1969. Antonín Dvořák's New World Symphony. Music rooted in the wide open spaces of the U.S., the American spirit of possibility. When he and his team set out to explore the new frontier of outer space, they wanted to bring a little piece of that with them. In Antonín Dvořák's Symphony No. 9 in E minor from the New World, the Pittsburgh Symphony Orchestra is led here by Manfred Honeck on Classical King.

Antonín Dvořák's Symphony No. 9 in E minor from The New World. The Pittsburgh Symphony Orchestra, led by Manfred Honeck, here on Classical King 98.1. I'm Maggie Malloy, filling in today for Nikhil Sarma. Well, have you ever wanted revenge so badly that you were willing to sacrifice your family for it? Me neither. But that's where you and I differ from Danaus. According to the Greek myth, Danaus sends all 50 of his daughters to deceive, marry, and murder the sons of his brother and mortal enemy. And suffice to say, it does not end up being a very happy ending for anybody in the family, but especially not for Danaus. We're going to hear next the overture to Antonio Salieri's opera on the tale, named for Danaus's 50 daughters, known as the Dianides. A performance here from Les Talents Lyriques, led by Christophe Rousset on Classical King.

The Overture to the Danaides by Antonio Salieri. Here on Classical King, we heard Les Talons Lyriques, led by Christophe Rousset. Well, last month, Seattle was all abuzz with Seattle Opera's production of Carmen by Georges Bizet, a story of love, drama, desperation, and betrayal, with a beautiful femme fatale at the heart of the story, a woman fully in her power and in her beauty and sensuality.

0: Johannes Brahms, Ballade No. 2 in D, Awadajan Pratt at the piano. I'm Maggie Malloy. I had a wonderful time playing Nikhil Sarma today, wishing you a lovely sunny afternoon filled with great music and great company. You're in excellent hands. Mike Brooks is next.
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2: And good afternoon. Indeed, Mike Brooks with you here at Classical King. We'll talk about a slow build. Johann Pachelbel's Canon in D was composed in the late 17th century, yet it remained obscure for nearly 200 years before becoming a worldwide fave. Today, it's heard everywhere. Weddings, films, television, pop music. Countless modern songs borrow the chord progressions that are similar to the pattern Pachelbel used. For fun, check out a YouTube video called Pachelbel Rant. Meantime, let's enjoy this performance by the Baroque Chamber Orchestra. Ettore Strada is going to conduct.

That was Johann Pachelbel's Canon in D. We heard the Baroque Chamber Orchestra Etoile Strata was our conductor. It's 5 minutes now after 2 o'clock here at Classical King, and up next, a delightful work by Joseph Haydn, often called the father of the symphony. But today's piece has a royal connection, Haydn's Concerto for the King of Naples, No. 1 in C. It was written for King Ferdinand IV of Naples, an enthusiastic amateur musician who played a rare instrument known as the lira organizzata, a fascinating combo of a hurdy-gurdy and a small organ. No king to play for us this afternoon, but I do have the Cologne Chamber Orchestra and a couple recorder players, Daniel Rothert and Philip Spatling, here on Classical King.

On Classical King from Joseph Haydn, that Concerto for the King of Naples, number 1 in C, the Cologne Chamber Orchestra, with Daniel Rothert and Philip Spatling playing recorder. Well, Felix Mendelssohn was in his early 20s when he began composing our next piece. He was inspired by a grand tour of Italy. The sunshine, the landscapes, the art, and the vibrant street life that he encountered left such an impression that he described Italy as the supreme joy in life. So let's enjoy Mendelssohn's musical postcard from Italy, the sparkling and unforgettable Italian Symphony, number 4 in A. The Chamber Philharmonic is going to play, led by Emmanuel Cravine.

0: From Felix Mendelssohn, his Symphony No. 4 in A, The Italian. That was the Chamber Philharmonic. Emmanuel Cravine was our conductor here on Classical King. It's 11 minutes to go until 3 o'clock. And coming up in just a sec, we're going to take a close-up look at the solar system's jolly giant right after this.
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0: 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Now, The Planets isn't really about outer space or astronomy at all. Holst was inspired by astrology, assigning each planet a distinct personality and character. And in astrology, Jupiter represents optimism, abundance, and good fortune, qualities you'll hear bursting from the orchestra in this score. Here's the Atlantis Symphony, led by Yoel Levy on Classical King, for Jupiter from Holst's The Planets.

On Classical King from Gustav Holst's Planets, we heard Jupiter, the bringer of jollity. By the way, some Jupiter trivia for you. You ready? Jupiter is so large that more than 1,300 Earths could fit inside of it. There you go. That'll dazzle somebody, maybe get you a free drink on the way home. It's 2 minutes to go until 3 o'clock at Classical King. Mike Brooks with you as we check out this tune from Jean Sibelius. It is his Tempo of the Waltz in A. Volk Grosbeck is going to play it.

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1: And good afternoon. It is 3 o'clock here at Classical King. A gorgeous day here in the Pacific Northwest. 68 degrees in downtown Seattle. Yes, the mountain is out. And great music on the radio. Next up on Classical King, the operatic tale of Manon Lescaut, a subject that was tackled by more than one composer. We're going to hear Italian composer Giacomo Puccini's version, but many advise Puccini don't do that, not to compete with the French Jules Massenet's highly successful version of the same story. But Puccini famously replied that Massenet viewed the story as a Frenchman with powder and minuets. Well, he would tell it as an Italian with desperate passion. Well, let's give a listen to that passion on display in the music that we're about to hear from Puccini's Manon Lescaut. Here is the Intermezzo.

One classical came from Giacomo Puccini's Manon Lescaut. We heard the intermezzo, played for us by the Dresden State Orchestra. Silvio Varviso was our conductor. It's about 5 minutes now after 3 o'clock. Hey, a quick thought. If you're tuned in to Classical King, listening over the radio airwaves, thank you very much. But you know what? There are many ways that you can tune in to Classical King, not just on the radio. 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Meantime, let's check out a tune now from a composer whose compositions were so precise that his fellow musicians nicknamed him the Swiss Watchmaker because of the remarkable craftsmanship of his tunes. That would be Maurice Ravel. Now, the Ravel piece that we're about to hear is the final movement of Miroirs, a collection of 5 piano works that showcase Ravel's gift for imagination. In Valley of the Bells, which we're about to hear, Ravel creates the illusion of distant church bells, city chimes, and echoes drifting through the air, all from a piano keyboard. Angela Hewitt is going to play it for us.

Angela Hewitt playing for us, Maurice Ravel's Valley of the Bells. It is 12 minutes after 3 o'clock on Classical King. And up next, one of the most beloved works in the violin repertoire, Beethoven's Violin Concerto in D Major. Now, when the concerto premiered in 1806, it was not a success. The soloist, a guy named Franz Clement, received the music so late he had no time to rehearse, and the work soon disappeared from concert halls. But thanks to a 12-year-old violinist, the piece made a triumphant return. In 1844, the young virtuoso Joseph Joachim performed the concerto under the baton of Felix Mendelssohn, and that launched its journey to international acclaim. This afternoon, Gidon Kremer is our soloist with the Academy of St. Martin in the Fields. Neville Mariner conducts.

On Classical King, Ludwig von Beethoven's Violin Concerto in D. We heard the Academy of St. Martin in the Fields, and Gidon Kremer was our soloist there, Neville Mariner conducting them. It's about 2 minutes to go until 4 o'clock at Classical King. Thanks for tuning us in. Remember, coming up at 5, it's the King FM Classical Commute, an hour of relaxing tunes to help you deal with the workday wrap-up and the traffic chaos that awaits. In the meantime, let's listen to a little piece from Eric Satie. It is his gambades, which is a French term for leaping or jumping around. Alexander Thoreau is our pianist.

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1: And a classical king, it is 4 o'clock, and we're an hour closer to heading home, so let's begin this hour with a fanfare to celebrate. Traditionally, a fanfare is a short musical flourish featuring brass instruments written to announce an important event. Well, composer Sherry Woods brings that tradition into our own time with her Wisdom Fanfare, a work commissioned by the South Carolina Philharmonic. Now, Woods is not only a composer, but also an accomplished violist and an educator. And her music has been performed across the U.S. and internationally. In fact, here's the KIV Philharmonic with conductor Robert Ian Winston for that Wisdom Fanfare.

The Kiev Philharmonic, Robert Ian Winston conducting Sherry Wood's Wisdom Fanfare. Well, on Classic O King, Johann Sebastian Bach takes center stage now with one of his many fugues. The word fugue, by the way, comes from the Latin word, which means to chase. In a musical fugue, a musical theme is introduced by one voice and then chased by the others as it weaves its way through the composition. So let the chase begin, shall we? Here's pianist Pierre-Laurent Aimard to play for us Bach's Prelude and Fugue in B-flat.

On Classical King, Johann Sebastian Bach's Prelude and Fugue in B-flat, Pierre-Laurent Aimard was our pianist. 9 minutes after 4 o'clock, Mike Brooks with you. Gorgeous day in the Pacific Northwest, 71 degrees right now, and working our way towards the 80s by the weekend. Plenty of sunshine ahead. In fact, there is a heat advisory in effect by Monday afternoon, so watch out. Meantime, on Classical King, the famous French playwright Molière is going to get the assist for our next tune. It's Richard Strauss' Le Bourgeois Gentilhomme Suite. Strauss was inspired by Molière's tale of a wealthy middle-class merchant who becomes obsessed with becoming a nobleman, with predictably hilarious results. Here's the Stockholm Sinfonietta to play. Nami Järvi conducts Le Bourgeois Gentilhomme Suite.

On Classical King, we heard the Stockholm Sinfonietta. Nami Järvi conducted them through Richard Strauss' Le Bourgeois Gentilhomme Suite. It's 14 to go until 5 o'clock. Remember, coming up at 5, it's the King FM Classical Commute, an hour of relaxing tunes to help you deal with traffic chaos, workday wrap-up, logging off the laptop, whatever you got going on, leaving the shop. 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Right now, though, a Concerto Grosso is up on Classical King. Now, Concerto Grosso simply means big concert, but in the hands of George Frederick Handel, it becomes a lot more. Handel perfected the idea of two groups of musical instruments, trading licks, a call and answer between a few soloists and the rest of the orchestra. Here's how that sounds in Handel's Concerto Grosso in F, played for us by eMusicy.

George Frederick Handel's Concerto Grosso in F, performance by Imusici here on Classical King. About 2 minutes to go until 5 o'clock, that King FM Classical Commute coming up in moments. Meantime, I found a fun one from Mauro Giuliani. David Starvin is the guitarist for this Andantino.

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